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1: 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Nothing as weird as this. Somebody tried to go to the Alabama Gulf Shores International Airport with stolen cannonballs in their checked luggage. They stole them from nearby Fort Moore.

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1: It's McCabe. 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I don't know why that's new news. I would rather pay $0 to sit and chill.

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1: Something to look out for next time you're traveling. 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
1: So college kids keep using AI for tests somehow. So there's a professor who's going viral because he put this hidden word in the text of the exam. Madagascar. He's put it somewhere in the middle. And it completely destroyed all of the AI answers that people gave. So, like, I think half of the class failed.

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1: This is something like you would see in a movie. There's a guy from California who was out drifting at sea for 30 days. That's right. His boat just ran out of fuel. He survived on the condensation water.

0: 104.7 WNOK, the Midlands' number one hit music station. 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What are you buying?
1: I am getting some more sexy shrimp for my saltwater aquarium.
0: What is that? Is it like a really attractive shrimp?
1: That is their actual name. If you look them up, they're called sexy shrimp. They're really beautiful.
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It's McCabe Riggins. 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
1: On the new hit list, Stella Lefty gave us insight about how Noah Kahan got writing credit on this song. His team said, oh, this sounds pretty familiar. And she's like, okay, if you think so, no problem. He can have the writing credit. Obsessed with it. It's called Boston.

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1: 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I'm Crystal Rosas. While Sophia's on her hiatus, her mom saying that she's been going to Disneyland every day, prioritizing her mental health. New Cat's Eye with Animal.

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1: We're the new hit list. I'm Crystal Rosas. Ariana Grande going to be in Meet the Fockers. Robert De Niro says she's an amazing person. Here's

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1: Yay, we finally made it. This is Katie, and I am so happy to welcome you into Friday with whatever you want to hear this morning. So you can hit me up on Instagram, KatieRadio1. 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I got you. All alone.

The Midlands number one hit music station, 104.7 WNOK. Oh, we got some Swifties texting in. Happy Friday. Thanks for having us on. And it's Taylor Swift, I Knew It, I Knew You.

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What's up? It's Katie. And thank you for making us a part of your day. We are always making this playlist for you 24/7 on the iHeart app. Download it and make us your number one preset so you're always just one tap away. I could be

0: 1047 WNOK, the Midlands' number one music station. This is Katie. And more chances later this morning to win this trip to Las Vegas at our iHeartRadio Music Festival next month. You'd be there. Like Tiffany, who won.
1: Oh, my God. Are you serious? Oh, my gosh. Yeah, I am most excited to see Snoop Dogg.
0: Oh, Snoop Dogg's going to be so good. You're going to see Zara Larsson, Cardi B, BTS, Benson Boone with airfare, hotel. Tickets for both nights and $1,000.
2: Are you struggling with symptoms of chronic hives with no known external triggers? 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CSU is a long-term condition that often requires ongoing treatment. Rhapsido, remibrutinib, is an oral prescription treatment that's taken twice daily with or without food for adults with CSU who continue to have symptoms not controlled with antihistamines. It should not be used for any other forms of hives. Rhapsido may cause bleeding and risk may increase if also taking a blood thinner, so tell your doctor right away if you have any signs or symptoms. Also discuss immunizations, as you should not receive live or live attenuated vaccines with Rhapsido. Side effects include nasal congestion, sore throat, runny nose, bleeding, headache, nausea, and abdominal pain. When antihistamines alone aren't enough, it may be time to ask your doctor about Rhapsido.

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say. 104.7 WNOK, the Midlands number one hit music station. Okay, so she's going to be starring in the fourth movie in the Meet the Parents series. And what Robert De Niro had to say about working with Ariana Grande. And it was really cute. We're going to talk about it next.

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1: All right. 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August 28th is National Rainbow Bridge Remembrance Day. Losing a pet is never easy. It's National Bowtie Day, National Cherry Turnover Day, National Power Rangers Day, and National Red Wine Day. Yeah, I can get behind that.

0: Your home for TJ and Riggins in the morning. 104.7 WNOK. This is Katie. And yeah, it was a tough week in the sense that we lost Dolly Parton. And then the next day, actor Tim Curry, known for several iconic roles, including Dr. Frankenfurter in the Rocky Horror Picture Show. It was announced through his manager and friend that he passed away in his home in LA at the age of 80. So no cause was disclosed. He did have a stroke in 2012 that did leave him, you know, in a wheelchair. Some of Tim Curry's characters, though, include Pennywise the Clown in the original It, which I said what I said. That might be scarier than the Bill Skarsgård one, but they're both good. He voiced in the Wild Thornberries. And then, of course, Home Alone 2.
1: And how are we this morning?
2: Fine. Is my transportation here?
1: Out in front, sir. A limousine and a pizza. Compliments of the Plaza Hotel.
0: Pizza. I always loved how he said that.
3: Are you struggling with symptoms of chronic hives with no known external triggers? Living with chronic spontaneous urticaria, or CSU, can be frustrating, especially when symptoms last months or even years. CSU is a long-term condition that often requires ongoing treatment. Rhapsido, remibrutinib, is an oral prescription treatment that's taken twice daily with or without food for adults with CSU who continue to have symptoms not controlled with antihistamines. It should not be used for any other forms of hives. Rhapsido may cause bleeding and risk may increase if also taking a blood thinner. So tell your doctor right away if you have any signs or symptoms. Also discuss immunizations, as you should not receive live or live attenuated vaccines with Rhapsido. Side effects include nasal congestion, sore throat, runny nose,

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1: Well, there's a new collab when it comes to Buzz Balls. How do you feel about Buzz Balls? And in this flavor, interesting choice. I'm Katie. I'm going to fill you in next.

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1: Well, you know, it's Friday. The weekend's almost here. So let's talk about your beverage of choice. It's Katie. So Buzz Balls, you know what a Buzz Ball is. They announced that they have a new collab. I want to know your thoughts on it. Would you have this flavor of Buzz Ball?
2: Pop-Tarts teaming up with Buzz Balls. You know, those little, well, they're balls. And they're buzzing.
3: Yeah, because well, they have alcohol in them.
2: That is true. For some nostalgic-tasting boozy beverages.
3: The ready-to-drink cocktail brand is adding two iconic Pop-Tart flavors to its lineup, Frosted S'mores and Frosted Brown Sugar Cinnamon.
1: What an interesting choice. Like, I thought that it would go straight away to, like, the Frosted Strawberry, right?
4: Monday night.
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0: 1047 WNOK. So Stella Lefty has been added to the lineup. Sierra, and then you're also going to see like BTS, Cardi B, Zara Larsson, Snoop Dogg. This is Katie. And more chances coming up later this morning to win your way to our iHeartRadio Music Festival. Like Hannah.
1: Oh my God, no way. That's amazing. I've never won anything. Thank you so much. Best news I've had in a long time.
0: Okay, so you're going to be in Vegas next month. Airfare, hotel, $1,000. Who are you excited to see?
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0: Oh, Benson Boone is so good live too.
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1: I'm sorry. This is the last Friday in August. I literally just realized that it's the 28th. That's crazy. And going into the final weekend in August, this is Katie. I'm like, this is fine. Everything's fine.

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1: Dude, that is crazy when it comes to The Real Housewives. Are you a Bravo super fan?
0: This is Katie.
1: Well, you're going to love this. So who is reportedly joining the cast, season 16 of The Real Housewives of Beverly Hills?
2: Breaking news, it is being reported that the one and only Leah Remini will be joining the cast of The Real Housewives of Beverly Hills season 16. This is absolutely top tier casting. I am so excited for this. Of course, Leah is most notable for her role on the sitcom The King of Queens, but we also know her for her connection to Scientology. Leah actually grew up in Scientology and infamously decided to leave the church and expose them in her critically acclaimed documentary series, Scientology and the Aftermath.
1: Yeah, she is a very, I said what I said.
3: Monday night at 7.
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0: 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This is Katie, and it initially trended from the podcast Sunday Conversation with Caleb Presley, where Doja Cat said she had no idea who Ella Langley was, like country pop superstar, Ella Langley. She kind of gave her the Mariah Carey treatment, like, I don't know who she is. Well, now Doja Cat is saying this, because she kind of knows who she is.
1: I wouldn't say that I like her, her music. She's probably a fine lady, but I don't care for that type of at all. It doesn't inspire me. It doesn't make me feel good.
0: You know what? And that is okay, too. Different strokes for different folks.
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1: Well, following the very sad news this week and the death of Dolly Parton, people were asking, like, well, what's going to happen with her theme park, Dollywood? 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
1: 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Well, let's get a little throwback on. 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

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What's going on? This is Katie. And more chances for you to win coming up later on this morning. I mean, that is how you get into the weekend. Winning a trip to Las Vegas. So you are going to be there next month for BTS, for Cardi B and Snoop Dogg, Benson Boone, Zara Larsson. 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Because you're going to be in Las Vegas. I know, live it up. So more chances to win. It is coming up. And this is Tame Impala and Jenny.

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All right, this is Katie. I'm getting out of here. Have an amazing Friday. 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
3: Well, hey.
4: Hey.
3: Hello. Wait, is it Friday?
4: Heck yeah.
3: Ooh. Look at that.
4: I don't know why I have the busiest weekend ever. I don't know why I'm like, woo.
3: Yeah. Yeah, why would you ever celebrate anything in life, Lindsay?
4: Don't make it seem like I'm saying that. I'm just saying some days during the week are better than my weekend. So
5: I
4: don't know
5: that.
4: Why I'm.
3: Yeah, I'm always that way.
4: Yeah.
3: You know, because I've got this show that I do. I've got the night show during the week that I do. And then on Saturdays, I do all of the maintenance on every soup kitchen in the area.
5: Yeah. He's a man of the people.
3: Yeah. I realized last night that there is something that I like much more about the night show than I do this show.
5: Hmm.
3: And that is when my air conditioner is out, I can do that show wearing nothing but a pair of gym shorts.
4: Yes.
3: No shirt or anything.
5: That's got to be a first. You did the entire show with no shirt on?
3: Mm-hmm. Yeah, I said, I've been on the radio in Charlotte for 27 years or maybe longer, about 27 years, and have done thousands of radio shows in the city. And last night was the first time I ever did an entire show shirtless.
4: Love it. Love it. You could have worn your sleeveless shirt.
3: What, today on the paper and on?
4: Yeah, I'm just trying to cut off some material for you.
3: Yeah, so my air conditioner went out again yesterday afternoon. And so I haven't had any air conditioning all night. And I don't have any now. It's 79 degrees in my little studio here. But, you know, I've noticed... it doesn't matter what house I've lived in, you know, various houses. It seems like if the air conditioner goes out, the central unit or whatever, something happens and it needs to be worked on, no company is able to fix it the first time.
5: Mm.
3: There always have to be repeat. Like if they come and work on it, then within a couple of weeks, they're going to have to come back for something. And then maybe after that. So this is the, when they come today will be the fifth time this summer that they've had to be out here working on the air conditioner.
4: I have a theory about that. And I think people in the industry are going to get angry. But I think they do something to it. I swear. You're not wrong. Every time they come out, they come again. I might as well just go ahead and call them the next day and be like, be on standby.
3: Yeah. Or maybe every time you call, like, okay, my air conditioner's not working. I don't know whether it needs coolant or refrigerant, I think they call it, instead of Freon, or what the problem is. But I'm just going to go ahead and order an entirely new system.
5: Yeah.
3: Because that's the only way that it's ultimately going to end up getting fixed. So we just have temporary HVAC systems. Made of plastic. You just throw them away whenever they're finished.
4: Yeah. Seriously.
3: But no, they don't. I don't think they sabotage it, though.
4: No. Something's up.
3: Yeah, but I don't think it's like the iPhone and the battery set to start going down at a certain time.
4: Well, you know, they're making their money.
3: So true.
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21: Okay. Just to make clear, I know there are great HVAC companies out there. I'm just saying that whenever the air conditioner breaks, it seems like, you know, once something goes wrong, then another thing is going to, it's like a domino effect.
1: But I'm not apologizing.
21: Yes, you are.
1: I stand by that comment.
21: She's joking. Because the thing is that I'm delusional.
1: Yeah.
21: I don't handle the heat very well.
20: Yeah.
21: I handle the sun heat on the beach fantastically. I don't handle inside heat well.
1: Stuffy heat.
21: I don't handle it in the winter. Like in the winter, it's even worse. If the heat is cranking in the house, or there's a big fireplace going, and I lose my breath. Mm-hmm. But I'm better with it in the summer if the air goes out than I am in the winter when the heat's cranking.
20: Yeah,
1: but in the winter you can open a window or something. I mean, you've been lucky. This hasn't been the hottest days of summer, but it's been rough. Mm-hmm.
21: Well, some of the other times that it went out, it was the hottest days of summer.
1: That's right.
21: Yeah, it was maybe a heat index. One time it was a heat index of 103 something, heat 104. Now, my family back in Louisiana laughs at that.
20: Yeah.
21: You know, they're like, oh, okay.
1: Yeah.
20: Did they have, when you were growing up, did you have window units and stuff like that in your house?
21: Not in my house. No.
20: Okay.
21: No. We had central. My grandparents had window units. Their house was older.
20: Yeah.
21: And they had one in the front of the house and one in the back.
20: Okay. Because Louisiana heat is so oppressive. Like, I was just curious, like, how do you handle that?
21: And then there used to always have to be a bucket outside underneath it because it dripped water from the condensation. And I remember being at my grandparents' house and looking, and if my grandfather had been working long shifts at the mill, that bucket would just be overflowing.
20: Yeah.
21: You know, because it needed to be empty. Yeah. And it's one of those things from my childhood that if I smelled that, it wasn't an unpleasant odor. It was just a distinctive odor. I would know exactly. I'd put myself right back at my grandparents' house under their, in their carport.
20: Yeah. You know? That's funny. Like, what smell transports you back to your childhood? And for TJ, it's the smell of, you know, the water drip.
1: Yeah.
21: Condensation from the window unit.
20: That's funny.
1: Yeah. I love that.
21: Yeah. You know, a lot of people say Play-Doh.
20: Of course. Chocolate chip cookies, you know, lemon pledge. But no, at TJ's house, it's the condensation from the window unit. That's great.
21: Yeah, well, didn't they close their carport in, made another TV room out of it, so...
20: Oh, so
1: you were smelling that a lot.
21: Mm. They had to move the unit. Like you build a wall, then you got to, you know, you make that a room, and then there's a wall is just farther out, and then they put it there. But it wasn't, you know, at the entrance of the house anymore. You used to have to walk right by it. That's where I would smell it, walking right by that window unit to get inside my grandparents' house. Huh. Other days.
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0: she has good reason to criticize those people. I mean, if you watch a Gen Zer eat something on camera, one thing you will hear in every single video is, and it's usually a young woman, she goes, okay, I'm really nervous. Yeah. So she's nervous, and it's like, honey, you're about to eat a burrito from Taco Bell. Don't be nervous. Like,
1: yeah, you got this.
0: You can handle this. I know it seems like you're about to climb a mountain, but this is a burrito from Taco Bell.
2: You've been eating your entire life, multiple times a day.
0: This is not a big deal.
1: Yeah.
0: And even if it isn't the best thing you've ever had, guess what? You're still going to be fine because, again, it's just a burrito. Don't be nervous, but you hear a lot.
1: These people are not having kids. They're not getting jobs. They can't. I mean, what would they do? They're nervous about eating Taco Bell.
0: Well, I think they must be getting jobs. Like, they're not all out of work.
1: Well, that is a lot of their jobs, is tapping on ASMR stuff.
2: What are you doing? I'm in here tapping on ASMR.
1: You know.
2: Where'd you get that ASMR? Costco.
1: Even if they get a job, it'll be working from home.
2: Well, you know, a lot of them are actually in the workforce now.
0: Yeah.
2: They're in their 20s.
1: Well, they can't go in public. They're scared to go in public. We hear all these stories. I mean, I'm scared. I'm scared to leave my house. Like,
2: yeah. That's, you know, a lot of people would say that the millennial generation was the gateway to that. That's what a lot of people would say.
1: What?
0: And I would say it was the Gen Xers that.
1: Well, and I don't care who it is. They could be millennials. Y'all dumb. I mean, I don't care. I'm not criticizing a certain generation. I'm criticizing the person.
2: Yeah.
1: I mean, that's ridiculous.
2: Sometimes, though, I think it's like saying literally when it's not necessary. I think it's just speech patterns and choices of words. Like, oh, I'm nervous. They just describe everything. So not to say that they're not always thinking that they have anxiety, but sometimes I think it's just the way they talk.
0: Yeah.
2: Like millennials, they were the ones to say, instead of saying, I think this, they'll say, I feel like,
1: yeah,
2: you know, that kind of thing.
1: Okay, well, that makes me feel better.
2: That's on y'all.
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0: Thank you for being part of the new radio explosion.
2: You know, it's funny, whenever you're a parent, sometimes people will say that your kids look exactly like you. Other times they'll say they look exactly like your spouse. And then, you know, sometimes they'll say, well, you can tell who her mother is, meaning like the way they act. Or then sometimes they'll say, oh, she is just like her dad. So it's always something different. But my daughter called me yesterday. She's 26. Some people call her Lainey. And she lives in Nashville. And she was driving, so she sent me a voice text because, you know, safety first.
3: Sure.
2: You know. So I listened to it, and she said, okay, so I'm driving, and I go past the, Duncan, and the sign read, PSLs are here. If you know, you know. She, like it's some kind of a secret between, like, people don't know what PSL is, what a pumpkin spice latte is. If you don't know what a pumpkin spice latte is, what is your problem? Because it's just being, you know, I mean, you hit over the head with it every single day. And the if you know, you know would indicate that it's some kind of a, you know, insider information thing.
1: Yeah.
3: Yeah.
2: And she had to say it right then to me.
1: It's hilarious.
3: Not something she would send to her mom.
2: No. Okay, well, did you get one?
1: Yeah.
2: What are you trying to say? I hear people say that all the time. That's what Joey was saying. People say that all the time. If you know, you know.
1: I know that lingo.
2: And Lainey would have to explain. Well, I know people say it all the time, but it doesn't apply in this situation.
1: Yeah. Well, I like it.
3: That is your daughter. No doubt about it.
2: I don't just love that pumpkin spice latte. All right. I'm drinking iced coffee this morning with ice balls in it, or big ice balls, because it's too hot for regular coffee since my air conditioner's out. But I can't do it while I'm talking on the show because you hear the ice clanking. And,
1: yeah.
3: Yeah. Sounds like a pool hall.
1: Yeah. Mm-hmm. I love that sound.
2: Jody hates it.
1: Oh, really?
2: Like when I get an iced beverage in a glass or cup, and I want to make it cold faster, I start shaking it. You know that trick?
1: Yeah.
2: Sure. She hates that.
1: Really?
2: Stop it. That sound drives her nuts.
1: I think it's just because you're doing it.
2: It is. It's kind of like, do you remember... Brother Ace used to click his pen all the time.
1: Mm-hmm. Yes.
2: Like a nervous. Let's see. This is usually meant I'm about to throw the pen.
1: Yeah. He didn't have the pen long.
2: And then when he would write something, you know, he'd write something and he would, if he was taking notes, and he'd circle it like 8 times.
1: Yes.
2: And then start. Yeah. That's... really emphasize. It's kind of like on social media when somebody cooks something and then they taste it afterwards, they have to start pointing at it. Mm.
1: Yeah.
2: One of the stupidest things.
1: Yeah. Like we can't see.
2: Okay. I get that it's good. It's probably not that good. And it was just a little crock pot meal.
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3: All right, I'm so excited about this. Sorry, I'm choking. But I'm so excited about this because I have wondered about it my entire life. Well, not my entire life, but since I became a very young adult. Which was the first time I ever had Chinese food. We didn't have Chinese food growing up in Winfield, Louisiana. They didn't get a Chinese restaurant in Winfield until after I was grown and gone, as they say. They got one now called the Panda. but I always wondered, why can you not get a Chinese sandwich?
4: Yeah.
3: I always thought with all the, like, cause I love sesame chicken and the General's chicken and all those, the thick sauces on the chicken and stuff. Like, why do you not have anything to sop this up with? Or why can't you have a sesame chicken sub? By the way, copyright, TJ, LLP.
5: They're listening to you like, what an idiot.
3: Somebody is. You tell me that a damn.
5: I agree.
3: Sesame chicken sub wouldn't be good in them. Well, really good.
4: Yeah.
5: I'm with you. I think it's very Americanized, but I'm with you because I want to sop it up too. I'm a Chinese, but I could eat it every day.
3: Well, here's the thing. Riggins found this video of a woman from Massachusetts, and she has some experience with this. Listen.
6: Do you guys remember Chinese food bread? When you used to order Chinese food takeout when we were younger, like in the 80s, when you got your Chinese food, there was bread. There was always bread included. I don't know if this is just like a Boston area, Massachusetts thing, but there was bread with the Chinese food. And now you don't get bread with the Chinese food anymore. Nick and I were talking about it. It was similar to like a pain au dos French roll. I don't know if you know what I'm talking about. If you're from here, you probably do. But I can't be wrong, right? I grew up in Arlington and Somerville, and we had bread with our Chinese food. Nick grew up in Boston. They had bread with their Chinese food. But now there is no bread when you order Chinese food. What is the deal with that? Was this just around here, or do other parts of the country remember this too? And why are we not doing that anymore? Because my little fat ass used to break the bread in half and hollow out the middle of it and put my pork fried rice inside the bread and then eat it.
3: Come on.
6: I did that when I was a kid. I'd do it again today.
3: Hell yeah, you would, sis. Yes.
5: Not mad at it.
3: So would all of us.
5: I don't know what kind of roll that is, but it sounds amazing.
4: Oh, you've never heard of a panty dosa roll?
5: No.
4: Everybody probably knows this, but maybe it's just a Boston thing, a panty dosa roll.
5: I love her accent, though. I do.
4: Never heard of that.
3: But, I mean, come on.
5: Yes.
3: Now, the closest thing, you know, people would say Chinese do have bread. They're called dumpling. No.
4: No.
3: That's not the same. I'm talking about just like some light bread.
4: Yeah.
5: Yeah.
3: Some French bread. Like if you took that Cajun French bread that we eat with all of our meals, it's crunchy on the top, that thin layer, crunchy, and in the middle is so soft. And you put some fried rice and sesame chicken or General's chicken on that. Woo. Put some yum yum on it too. But you wouldn't even need it because of the sauce on the chicken. It'd be perfect. That's going to be my new restaurant idea. Chinese deli.
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10: Okay, I've got to be aware on the camera here. When I put my arms up to stretch, the microphone throws a shadow onto my armpit and makes it look like I got sweat moons. So if you see, if I do that, it looks like my pits are sweaty, but it's not. It's a shadow.
11: Yeah.
10: See, all clean.
11: All clean.
12: Yeah.
10: Okay, listen. The country has been just enthralled in this Lindsay Clancy case where she murdered her 3 children. But there's another big time case happening. Have y'all been keeping up with Oreo Gate?
11: No.
12: No.
10: All right. So let's see where, I don't know where it takes place because it's on the Instagram. All right. Lindsay, you know, when you have little children in kindergarten and all, there are group text conversations and things like this. So do you have heard of it?
12: It's funny because I commented on this. Yes, I have.
10: Okay. All right. Well, there is a mom whose kindergartner goes to school with a packed lunch, and she does not give her little girl Oreos in her lunch. She's not, you know, you're not eating Oreos every day for, you know, health reasons, whatever reasons. But some of the other kids take Oreos. Now, this little girl must be obsessed with them. She loves them, and that's the thing that the mom is trying to limit her Oreo intake. So she comes home and she says, but the other kids have Oreos and I don't. And, you know, she's sad. So this mom does what any mother would do. She sends out a group text to all of the other parents of the kids in the class and asks them to please stop sending Oreos in their kids' lunch.
13: Uh-oh.
10: Because it's making her daughter sad.
13: Uh-oh.
12: And she targets a specific mom, and she, that's the one that posts it.
10: Yeah. So now it's just become a saga of, you know, first of all, you deal with your kid, and just because your kid is a certain way, I'm not going to change what I do for my kid according to what your kid feels. It's not like she's allergic to Oreos, you know, like a peanut allergy or something. You got a highly allergic, you know, even if the peanut dust gets in the air, the kid's in danger. That's a different deal. But because it makes your daughter sad because the other kids have Oreos and she doesn't.
12: It made me so mad reading the text chain that I commented on the post. I was like, okay, Michelle, or whatever her name was. I don't know.
10: You commented on it and it was so bad. It popped up and said, consider editing your comment because it was so bad.
12: It's like, cussing. Okay, Michelle, that's ridiculous or something. Mm-hmm. I don't know.
13: Oh, my gosh.
10: You know, what would you do, Lindsay?
12: I mean, I can't even. I wouldn't post it. That's a little dramatic. Mm-hmm. I mean, it is entertaining. But I would get on there and be like, don't tell me what to do. Like, it's my child, you know.
10: I saw one that said, respectfully, I'm not going to, you know, change my daughter's way of doing things because it would affect your daughter's, you know, sadness or whatever. Something like that.
12: Yeah.
10: Which is the only thing you can say without, I just wouldn't even respond because I know my response would be cutting.
12: Yeah. Well, I don't know if we have time because there was a second part to it.
10: We don't, but okay. Maybe we can kick Riggins now trending out. This is more important. All right, we'll do it next.
8: Thank you for joining us.
14: Oh my God. I love it.
15: 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I love it.
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4: Okay, since we have to do a continuation of this conversation of the important Oreo Gate story, Riggins, do you want to do Now Trending in the next segment or just skip it for this hour? Pick it up next hour.
5: Yeah, we'll do it in the next break.
4: Okay.
5: That's fine.
4: All right, cool. All right, so this woman has a kindergartner, and the kindergartner must be obsessed with Oreos, so she doesn't send Oreos in the kids' lunch, but now she wants all the other parents to not send Oreos in their kids' lunch because it makes her daughter sad. Lindsay says there's a second part to this. Yeah. What is the second part?
6: So the first text was sent in the group chat with all the moms, and they just kind of they laughed about it. They were like, you can't be serious. Well, then the next week, she sends another one in the group chat, and that's where parents were like, oh, wow, she's serious. So they start popping off on it, you know. Well, then the next day or in the next couple of days, she sends another message and says, it happened again, and if y'all aren't going to listen to my request, I'm taking this to the school board, and I'm going to create a list of approved foods in kids' lunches, and I'm going to make this happen. And they were like, okay, Michelle, like, go ahead and try, you know, because that's there's no way. So she's actively going to the board right now with a list of approved healthy kids' snacks or kids' lunch foods.
4: Okay, now, we have to say this because I know some people are thinking, yeah, we know that there's a possibility that the entire thing is just staged. It's just a bunch of women getting together and trying to go viral with something, playing a prank or whatever. But the information that we have now is that this is real. And it is so believable that this would be happening. But I thought it wasn't just the healthy aspect of it. It was just that her daughter loves Oreos so much.
6: It was that, and now it's turned into, I can't believe you would even send Oreos because they're not even healthy. Yeah. So
4: now she's calling out the other parents for being bad parents.
6: Absolutely. And going to the school.
4: Now, this is going to upset some people, but this is the point where it would be best, in order to get this solved in the quickest, most rational fashion, it would be best now for the dads to pick it up.
6: Yeah.
4: The dads should take over this situation and they'll have it ironed out. Everybody will be fine probably in 10 minutes.
6: How
4: then hand it back to the moms. Okay. All right. We took care of this. You say we don't help. We helped. Everybody is going to send whatever they want their kids to have in their lunch. And Michelle's family is not going to say anything else about it.
6: Okay.
4: Because he realized how ridiculous it is. You know, all we had to do is talk to the husband. He was like, what? She's been doing what? I've been working in Key West all week on the golf course like Lindsay's husband does. I didn't even know this was happening. I'll talk to her. She's a little, with the kid going off to school. She's all out of her head. Oh, my baby. So she's not thinking right. I'll handle it.
6: So now the mom's sending Oreos.
4: So there.
6: Well, maybe that's what it comes to, you know?
4: Yeah, cooler dads will prevail.
7: I think so.
6: Meanwhile, Kyle would just roll his eyes and be like, y'all all crazy. I'm not kidding.
4: No, he wouldn't. He wouldn't talk badly about any of these. I see everybody's point.
6: Oh, my God.
4: That's what he would be like on his way back out to the driving range.
6: Right.
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4: Sure is. Okay, so if you missed any part of the show or any other stuff that you just wonder, hey, what are TJ and Riggins and Lindsay doing right now? You can get all that information at tjriggins.com.
5: That's right. And these are just a few of the top trending topics. Practical Magic 2 is out in, I think, 2 weeks. It's reuniting Sandra Bullock and Nicole Kidman. Practical Magic, the original movie, was out in 1998, so almost 30 years ago. And now the sequel is coming out in 2 weeks. And Sandra Bullock and Nicole Kidman hit the red carpet.
6: They look better than ever.
5: They look phenomenal. Sandra Bullock, yeah. 62. Nicole Kidman, 59.
4: I've always been, and I know this is weird and not like most men, but I have always been a huge fan of the way Sandra Bullock looks.
6: Yeah.
4: Now, I just think she's, her little nose is so cute. Oh, you know, everything. She's just so cute.
6: I love her too.
4: Not what you would call as like drop dead hot or super sick. You know what I mean? Like the way these fellas act over Megan Fox. Mm-hmm. I would take a Sandra Bullock over Megan Fox any day. Meaning just the looks.
6: Yeah.
4: Well, and everything else too. Is that Megan Fox is a lunatic in my opinion. But if you put them side by side and said choose which one you think looks the best, and that'll be your partner. I'm taking Sandra Bullock every time.
5: Yeah, they look.
4: And that Nicole Kidman is going to work herself to death. Good Lord. Is she the Ryan Seacrest of Hollywood now?
6: I think so. Kid.
4: Wow.
5: She's in a ton of stuff. I think she's going to be in the next Jumanji movie as well.
6: I hope I look that good at 60. How old is she? I don't know.
5: Sandra Bullock, 62. Nicole Kidman, 59. But that's why I pulled up the video. I couldn't believe it. I mean, they're in Practical Magic. It seems like something magical is going on because they look phenomenal.
4: You know what, Lindsay? I hope I look as good as George Clooney by the time I get to be his age.
6: Yeah. I mean.
5: Same thing.
6: Yeah.
5: Same thing.
6: I love them. And I love that movie, so I'm excited to see it.
5: Are you?
6: Yeah.
5: This is for you?
6: It's a girl's night for sure.
5: Yeah, it seems like wine and a girl's night for definitely.
6: Yep.
4: Wait, so it's about their witches or something? So is this different than like if your husband got together or some men your age, Lindsay, and was all excited about going and seeing a movie that was popular when they were a kid? Like a Lego movie or some sort of superhero movie?
6: Not a kid, though. I mean, I saw it later in life, I guess. But I see what you're saying. Something that they'd seen in like high school.
4: Mm-hmm.
6: Yeah.
4: I guess this is your superhero movie is what it is.
6: Yeah. Yeah, I'll take it.
4: Nerd.
6: But was way cooler.
5: Dork.
6: Way cooler. I mean, look at them. They're hot. Way cooler.
5: And somebody else showed up on the red carpet that you haven't seen in a while. Stockard Channing, who hasn't made a public appearance in years. And she also...
4: She looks good.
5: She's 82. She looks incredible as well.
4: Mm-hmm. She was Rizzo in Grease. A lot of the women know her from that.
5: She was Rizzo in Grease, and she's now a stage actress, but also appearing in the upcoming Practical Magic 2.
4: Also star of the blockbuster film from the 70s, The Fish That Saved Pittsburgh.
5: That's one of your favorites, isn't it?
4: It was, yeah, when I was a kid, it was good. Dr. J was the star. It was about a basketball team.
5: Yeah.
4: Mm-hmm.
5: So that's a lot of fun. 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
18: All right, here we go. It's Friday, and no Friday is complete without Riggins' funny song about what has gone on in the popular culture and behind the scenes of the TJ and Riggins show. It's called Riggins Week in Review.
0: And this is my song. It's called The Week in Review. It's a week's worth of shows summarized for you. No special effects and no auto-tune. Just me and my guitar performing for you. The pumpkin spice latte is back. The amount of money this generates. And something else making a return, measles in a lot of states.
18: Oh, yes.
0: That's fun.
18: Connected?
19: Yay.
0: Possibly. Today is National Bow Tie Day. And for a while it disappeared. But unless you're a toddler or Alex Murdoch, the bow tie's a little weird. Yeah. That is an odd look.
18: Yes.
0: McDonald's is bringing back their spicy McNuggets. I think the regular ones are perfectly fine. I'm bringing back Eagle Eye Cherry, who was honestly ahead of his time.
18: Yes.
0: Come on. And this is my song. It's called The Week in Review. It's a week's worth of shows summarized for you. No special effects and no auto-tune. Just me and my guitar performing for you. We lost Dolly Parton this week. It's tough on weeks like these. But now she's in paradise with that pair of double D's. She was proud of him. She was an incredible businesswoman and made money for quite a while. Lindsay dressed like a skank and all she got was a guy named Kyle.
19: That was a good one.
0: Dolly built an empire. You got Kyle.
19: Kyle.
0: Who I love, by the way, but not quite the same.
19: Right.
0: She was a Tennessean to her core, and she never forgot her roots. Fly high, our beloved Dolly, with your wings and those big old hoots. And this is my song. It's called The Week in Review. It's a week's worth of shows summarized for you. No special effects and no auto-tune. Just me and my guitar performing for you. Honey Boo Boo's sister is making 15 grand a day on OnlyFans. That's the official stat. And I mean, not to be unkind, but who is subscribing to that? I mean, really?
18: Yeah.
19: That's what I want to know.
0: We're talking about pumpkin.
18: Yeah. I'd rather see a pumpkin.
19: Yeah.
0: Don't worry, pumpkin's the hot one. Yeah. Happy birthday. Shout out, happy birthday to Jack Black, who's on set when he's not rocking. And I like that he's very subtle and lets his acting do all the talking. I like him. The owner of the San Francisco 49ers got arrested. I mean, that's going to leave a mark. I'm sure it was for a financial crime and not because of a hooker in a trailer park. This is my song. It's called The Week in Review. It's a week's worth of shows summarized for you. No special effects and no auto-tune. Just me and my guitar performing for you.
18: Yay.
19: Yay. So good.
0: Thank you. Thank you very much. Do you guys remember Eagle Eye Cherry?
18: Oh, yeah.
19: Save
18: tonight.
0: I didn't know if that was going to
18: break of dawn.
0: I feel like DJ would have been well aware of Eagle Eye Cherry starting out in radio in the 90s. There is a hypothetical question on the table for the internet. It has divided everybody. We're going to get to it coming up next.
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2: Hey, I have a fun game to play. If you're a guy and you like getting your wife or girlfriend upset, you like setting her off in a funny way, I'm the master of that. So I have a game, and we're going to do that in a little bit, so you don't want to miss it.
7: No, I don't. I don't want to miss that. That sounds. If you like to upset your wife or girlfriend, this
17: will I'm be a fun. Master at that.
2: You like getting her all riled up.
7: Boy, do I. I want to get TJ and Lindsay's reaction. There's a hypothetical question that's gone viral because of a couple stories that have been in the news. We shared the video the other day of those guys that were in Gatlinburg, Tennessee, and there was a bear trapped in their SUV, so they broke out the back window to let it escape.
20: And then a couple of days before that, there was a guy in South Carolina training for a triathlon. And while he was swimming in a South Carolina river, he was attacked by an alligator. And he was able to shove his thumb in the alligator's eye, and he survived. So the question that's on the table for the internet, would you rather run into a bear in the woods while you're on a hike, or would you rather encounter an alligator while you're swimming? And everybody's got really specific answers and reasons why they've chosen the things that they have. But I don't know that I do.
2: I'm going bear on that one.
20: Why?
2: Because humans are better on land, and you're in the water. You can't see the alligator. The alligator, that you're in his territory that he doesn't share.
21: Yeah. Mm-hmm.
2: At least the bear shares the land, and you can maneuver your way better, maybe zigzag or hide behind a tree or something.
20: Yeah.
2: More so than just being defenseless in the water.
20: Yeah.
21: I don't do water creatures of any kind.
2: But you don't understand. I don't do water creatures.
21: Yeah. But you know I choose bear because there's something in me that thinks I can train a bear.
2: Or when it's attacking you, there's an opportunity for you to pet it.
21: That's it. It's going to fall in love with me. We're going to hug. We're going to cuddle. Gonna scratch it behind his ears. I got this.
2: Yeah. You know, one person's attack is another person's snuggle.
20: Right. Oh my gosh.
21: Bear hug.
2: Yeah, they call it bear hug for a reason.
21: See, I got this.
20: I love the logic. I feel like in my heart of hearts that I would be able to train it.
2: Yeah.
20: And make it fall in love with
2: me. Or Lindsay, maybe if it attacks you and you become unconscious from the pain or blood loss or whatever, it'll drag you back to its den where there are cubs.
21: Just get a dab of honey on a spoon.
20: It's dragging you back by your extensions. You're like, oh, be careful, careful, careful.
21: Careful, hair.
2: Oh, bother.
20: Oh. Yeah, she sees every bear like Winnie the Pooh.
21: Mm-hmm. Yeah, absolutely. Oh, that bear and me, we're going to be friends by the end of the day.
2: I just got to stay alive for 30 minutes and I can tame it.
21: Got this, guys.
20: That bear's going to be like Kyle. He's like, that girl was annoying. I'm glad. I'm going to let her go.
21: Give her back.
20: She didn't shut up. She didn't stop complaining about everything. I'm leaving.
21: I'm not taking her to my kids. That's for sure.
2: Little too touchy-feely. Yeah. Yeah. Uncomfortable.
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0: Thank you for being part of the new radio explosion.
2: Okay, a few minutes ago, I was saying that I am the master of coming up with funny, fun ways to get my wife all riled up. And I have tried to pass these things along to other men for their enjoyment. But I realized that it has to be done in a certain way, or you're just going, it's not going to be a funny riling up. It's going to be that you're just a piece of crap.
3: Yeah.
2: But that's up to you. You got to figure out how to do it. I just tell you the technique, and then you have to adapt it to your personality. Like one of my favorites, the classic. And this was not only to rile up my wife, but to also prove a point. When everybody was, all these women were going off about how trashy and sorry and stupid and disgusting Farrah Abraham was from the MTV show, what was it called, about

0: pregnant moms.
1: 16 and pregnant.
0: 16 and pregnant, yeah.
1: Or teen mom, whatever.
0: Teen mom.
1: She was on a lot of them.
0: Yeah, I said, I love her. I think she's fantastic. And I think all the women that are upset are just jealous. Yeah. And the point being, they get mad at me because she's awful and everything. And then I would say, but you made her. Because of your love for that trashy kind of TV, you are the ones that made her a celebrity and made her into what she is.
1: Yeah. Right. Mm-hmm.
0: Well, this one is not like that. There's no point to be made other than just to get a comedic, angry response.
2: Great.
0: So when you talk about the San Francisco 49ers owner that's in the news, Jed York, he's in the news because he was arrested and alleged to be on his way to meet a prostitute at a trailer park for $140 worth of sexual activity. So when that comes up in your house as a story, obviously the wife is going to be saying, what is wrong with him? That is, And you say something along the lines of, well, you know, I think we need to look to his wife for, you know, what the problem is, because he's been married for 15 years and they've been separated with a pending divorce. So I wonder what she did to him.
1: Oh, perfect.
0: Or I wonder why she wouldn't, you know, why he felt like he had no other choice but to go and find comfort in the arms of a trailer park prostitute.
1: Oh, God.
0: What did she do to push him to that?
1: That'll rile some people up, yeah.
0: And then say, my heart goes out to him.
1: Oh, my God. That last sentence. I'm killing you.
2: Dead.
0: Like, I mean, and even throw the crazy Lindsay Clancy kind of stuff in there and go, hey, I mean, I see Jed, and that could have been me.
1: Oh my God.
0: If you want to really throw it out there like that to prove a, you know, the double standard.
1: Well.
0: But just to get the comedic response of, you probably would do something, you know, that kind of thing.
1: Yeah.
0: I just don't understand why everybody's coming down on him. Obviously, look to his wife. They've had a pending divorce going on for over a year now. And is she just stringing him along like a puppet, or what's going on here? Perfect. It's a cry for help is what it is from him.
1: Oh, my God. Don't listen to him.
0: But be ready to laugh and say, I'm just joking.
1: Please.
0: But, I mean, she's still going to be mad because you got her. Right. But still, you're going to enjoy it. It'll be fun.
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13: You know what? I'm going to get a comedic, angry response out of my wife before she goes to her little job today.
14: Perfect.
13: You know, because the air conditioner's out and she usually handles the lining up of, you know, the service people coming and all that. Well, she's, you know, fretting that I'm not going to be able to do it because I don't pay attention and I let it slide and, you know, whatever. Like, I'm not sitting here sweating to death.
15: Yeah.
13: So I'm going to tell her, look, I'm sorry. I will, you know, deal with all of that from the cigar bar today because I can't sit in this house with no air conditioner. I've got to go there and do my work.
15: That's
13: the show and everything. So
14: I'm with you.
13: I mean, if they can come, they can come. I'll leave the door unlocked.
14: Yeah. Well, seriously, they give you such a time. I mean, it's like an 8-hour window.
13: Yeah, I know, but I have to stay here. Yeah, you know, I have to be here for the person. But anyway, that'll get a fun response on our way to work.
15: Oh yeah.
14: Mm-hmm. Can't wait to hear how that goes.
15: She'll be in stitches.
13: So I follow this little kid on social media. His name is The Rizzler, is his screen name, The Rizzler. And he's a little Italian kid and he's a chunkabunk, adorable, but he talks like an old mobster. And that's what's funny. He acts like an old man. And Riggins found a video of his and he was talking about the great lunch that his mom sent him to school. And this is some of the stuff that he does. He talks about his food and it's just, it's so cute. Check it out.
16: Oh, guys, So I was at school minding my own business, and my mom packed me a sausage, chicken cutlet, mozzarella, and red peppers on top. Delicious. And the kid goes, "What do you got in your sandwich? Sausage? What do you got in your sandwich? Sausage? It's sausage. Please don't disrespect my culture. Are you out of your mind? Come on, man."
14: I love God. Him.
17: Sounds like Tony Soprano.
14: Yeah. And how old is he?
13: Like he looks like he's about 10 or 11, something like that.
14: I follow him too. And one day he was like, "I'm drinking black coffee. What do you want?" I'm like, "He's drinking coffee."
13: Who did I see? He was with some celebrity the other day. Josh. What's his name? The quarterback of the Buffalo Bills, I think he was with. It was some big time athlete. They were just walking, and he said something, and it cracked up the athlete to where he had to, you know, dip into the bushes and laugh. It may have been even offensive. So I have to go look that up. But yeah, he's the thing.
17: That's funny.
13: People love him.
17: That's great. Mm. A little bit of chicken cutlet and a mozzarella. I mean, mozzarella.
13: Mozzarella.
17: Oh, my gosh.
13: Peppers.
17: Sausage and peppers.
14: Don't disrespect my culture.
17: My culture.
13: And his little chubby face. Yeah, mm-hmm. He's really funny.
17: Love that.
13: But I don't know that I'd like to be in the middle of his whole family going on like that. It gets a little much for me in movies.
17: The Italians?
13: Yeah, when they're just yelling at each other, and then, you know, they're sitting around with their undershirts and their, you know, their holsters on their sides, you know, this shoulder holster for their weapons and all that. It's a lot.
14: Gold chains, yeah.
13: Yeah, and he does wear a gold chain.
14: Yeah.
13: The Rizzler wears a gold chain.
17: Oh, my gosh.
13: Yeah, hey, forget about it. No, I like the Italian-Americans. I don't like the Italians.
14: Oh.
13: The Italian Americans. Different. We're at war with them other ones.
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17: All right. Let's mark this down. Friday, August 28th, the year 2026 of our Lord. I, TJ, made a mistake. So the little kid that we just played talking about the lunch that his mom sent him to school, this kid.
13: Oh, guys. So I was at school minding my own business, and my mom packed me a sausage, chicken cutlet, mozzarella, and red peppers on top. Delicious. And the kid goes, what do you got in your sandwich? Sausage? What do you got in your sandwich? Sausage? It's sausage. Please don't disrespect my culture. Are you out of your mind? Come on, man.
17: I said that was the Rizzler because I thought it was, and that is not the Rizzler, which is a different kid. But all Italian kids look alike to me, I guess. But no, they do look similar, don't they?
14: They do.
17: Yeah. And what's this kid's name? I want to give him credit, you know, because I want him to get the clicks and the likes and all of that.
14: Yeah. What was his name, Lindsay?
16: Tony Cash NYC.
17: Tony Cash NYC. Now, Tony Cash is also a name of, I think, a white rapper and maybe some tattoo artists or something. Maybe the white rap. Maybe he's not a rapper. Maybe he's a white tattoo artist that tattoos the rappers.
14: You think?
17: I've heard some connection with Tony Cash being tattoos and hip hop.
14: Okay.
17: But this is Tony Cash NYC. See you real soon. NYC. See you real soon.
14: There you go.
17: Okay. Well, then forget all of that other stuff I said about the Rizzlers, funny and this and that. This is Tony Cash NYC.
14: Yeah, I would have jumped in, but I thought you knew something I didn't. I was like, look at TJ knowing about the internet.
17: Never do I know something you don't know, Regan. Unless it's about crime.
14: Yeah. That is true.
17: You know.
16: Weird. Watch a crime.
17: And I know I'm such a tyrant that it's, you know, you're scary to try to correct me.
14: It's very scary.
17: You know, even though we're not in the same room anymore, I could still throw something right at your head. Can you imagine?
16: Yeah.
17: Can you imagine me doing that?
14: No. And I would correct
17: Ace doing that. Oh.
14: Wait a minute.
17: Sorry.
16: Wait a second.
17: Bless him.
14: Go to commercial.
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18: All right, this sassy fella has a lot of the women's who like Louis Vuitton upset.
19: Ooh.
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20: Louis Vuitton Neverfull might be the most embarrassing luxury bag you can carry, but strangely, the Speedy might be one of the most iconic. They're both Louis Vuitton, but why is one iconic and the other embarrassing? So let's get into it. So the Neverfull became a little bit of a uniform. Every influencer, every mom in the suburbs who is like, We're rich. Every MLM scammer had one. So the bag stopped communicating taste and started communicating, look, I have a Louis Vuitton. Whereas the Speedy never did that. It's been around for like a century. Audrey Hepburn carried it. It survived all of the fashion mishigas, all of the fashion craziness, and is iconic. And so when you carry the Neverfull, you look like you're trying so hard. You're communicating, please think I'm rich. And the Speedy doesn't have that same connotation. So which would you rather communicate to the universe? You tell me.
18: Now, here's the thing. He's rude in some of the way that he's saying this thing, but I can spot a Neverfull from a mile away. And it's one of those things that I used to say to impress the ladies, as far as not trying to pick them up or anything, but like, oh my God, you know what it's called? You know, kind of like I do with OPI colors. I can name OPI colors and stuff. So yeah. Oh, you got the Neverfull. But there are so many Neverfulls out there, that design of the bag, that's how I could do it, because they're everywhere.
21: Well,
18: Riggins.
21: Well, it's communicating.
18: I know. That's the other thing. He can't make fun of anybody for not doing something of that's, you know, up to standards, because he uses that terminology. Mm-hmm. It's communicating. Look, I'm rich. You know, yeah. Instead of saying it's giving, which is what the Gen Zs say, which is even dumber, I think. I mean, it's giving. I'm rich. It's giving. Look at me. Mm-hmm. So saying it's communicating, whatever, and then the universe, the way you say, yeah, he's out of style.
19: Yeah.
18: You know, from saying stupid stuff like that.
21: And yeah. Mean. He's that's mean.
18: Yeah.
19: Yeah. But I've seen a couple of these.
18: You know, the gay guys in fashion get away with being mean.
19: Right.
18: You know, because it's funny. Oh, sassy. He's sassy.
19: That's so,
18: yeah. You know what? It is full to the top. It's not a never full. I'm full up to here with him.
19: Yeah.
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12: That's where to get it. This is Now Trending, and these are a few of the top trending topics. Earlier this week, Apple announced their next big Apple event. They're going to introduce the iPhone 18, some brand new AirPods, and for the first time ever, Apple's first foldable iPhone. Now, they've been teasing a foldable phone for almost 10 years, but now it looks like it's actually going to happen.
13: I love it.
12: Would you carry a foldable phone, Lindsay?
13: I just saw someone at a restaurant. It wasn't an Apple, but it was the exact same foldable. Now, she was three people down from me, and I could read her text messages if I wanted to. But I mean, she flipped that thing out. It was a book. You can see everything. You can actually do two different things at one time. I loved it. I said, Kyle, when it comes out for Apple, I'm getting it.
12: Really?
13: Yeah, I love it.
12: They say it's going to be called the iPhone Ultra. It's going to be very expensive, but it's got two screens and it folds out like a tablet.
13: How expensive?
12: I think, you know, maybe a couple thousand.
13: Oh. Go ahead. You can have your calendar on one side and like your notes or text on another. It's perfect.
12: Yeah. Android's had this for a while, but there's never been a foldable iPhone before. So you can keep your iMessage and your FaceTime and all that stuff if you want to get this.
13: See, I don't keep it in a pocket. Sorry, TJ. I don't keep it in a pocket. I keep it in a purse. So it doesn't bother me the size.
14: Mm-hmm. But Apple, the ultimate copycat company.
12: Some people say that. Absolutely.
13: Mm-hmm. Okay.
14: Yeah. But they say that they let the other companies work out the kinks.
13: Which I like.
14: And then they do it.
12: And they make them. They make perfect hardware. I mean, they make great computers. They make great everything.
14: Yeah.
12: Not counting the Apple Vision Pro, those goggles.
14: Mm-hmm. So how big did you say this phone is?
12: It's going to be shorter than a regular iPhone, but when you open it up, it's obviously going to be a lot wider.
14: More compact to carry it in your pocket.
12: I think so.
14: Yeah.
13: I have the big one, you know, and it was shorter than the big one. It was like here. So
12: yeah. So that happens on September 9th, the next Apple event. And then just really quickly, TJ, did you see that ESPN is going to remove the sports ticker at the bottom of the screen during a college football season?
14: Mm-hmm. I'm all about that.
12: You like that?
14: Yeah, clean it up. That's clean up the screen.
12: They say they're going to add more screen real estate, but a lot of younger college football fans are upset, saying this is part of the experience, getting to watch all the scores live as they happen during whatever you're watching. Mm-hmm. So,
14: well, they'll put it up there sometimes, won't they? Just not constant.
12: I think so.
14: Yeah,
12: I think so.
14: Learn to pay attention. Focus, kids. Focus.
12: Focus. We've got more coming up next.
15: Yeah! All right, let's go.
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1: 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Also, quote of the day. But yeah, the most attractive and least attractive hobbies for men and women, they're out. 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
1: Fans of the Princess Diaries were over the moon when Anne Hathaway confirmed a third installment's happening, and they just held out hope for months and months that her co-star, the iconic Julie Andrews, a.k.a. Queen Rinaldi, would also sign on. But 90-year-old Julie recently confirmed she would not be returning, and Anne has just reacted to the news. You can take a look at this. 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

1047 WNOK. Sometimes your friends or family's advice is not so good, right? They mean well, but it's just too close. Come to us for free, maybe good, maybe not so good advice, some input. We'll get into that. I've got a caller on the line who, I think we can provide some input for. Hang on. When I was young, I fell in love.

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the Midlands' number one hit music station, 104.7 WNOK. Coming up next, let's run down what's on our radar to watch for our weekend watch list. Need something to stream, something to check out? What's everybody talking about? Have you seen this? We'll tell you.

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0: 1047 WNOK. And that is it. Aww. Tanya, I really feel like you and I were on the same page all show today.
1: I know, and that rarely happens.
0: It's not true.
1: 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It's usually you and Sisney.
0: No, it's usually a balancing act. Have a great weekend. Let me talk to you.

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0: 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Good afternoon. If we're not already checked out for the weekend, let's focus or have a good one afternoon together. My brain is checked out.
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Actual Taylor Swift headline that she made a statement at an event by wearing her wedding band and her engagement ring. 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
1: It is very impressive that Olivia Rodrigo, she's 23 years old, and already has an entire exhibit at the Grammy Museum about her and her music. She also is putting on her own festival this weekend.

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People are texting and DMing me on Instagram just so upset, saying they're going to be traumatized for life. 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And yeah, I mean, I couldn't be suffering alone. So sorry, not sorry.

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94.7 WNOK, the Midlands' number one hit music station. It's a big New Music Friday, and I have a new one from the Jonas Brothers coming up for you at 4 o'clock. 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
1: 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Does that song sound like Sugar Ray to you every morning? Maybe I'm alone in it, but that was the Jonas Brothers. 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
1: ESPN allegedly killing off their news ticker. 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Do they want us to have the app open or something? Because that's not going to happen.

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TJ and Riggins in the morning. 104.7 WNOK. We're only a couple weeks away from our iHeartRadio Music Festival in Vegas, so we definitely need to get you this trip for free so you have time to get out outfits. It's coming up in a few minutes.

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2: 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The moments that you really do hold on to are the moments making the movie or making the album or being on tour. I feel like you have to be able to take a step back and not get caught up in what you think people want you to be, because that's a rat race you'll never win.
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I'm Liz Bethany, but I know the best way to kick off a new week is with everything you need to know from the weekend and some fun with the TJ and Riggins show. 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

104.7 WNOK, the Midlands' number one hit music station. What do you think? That is from Alex Warren, Emerald Eyes. I'm not going to lie. Like, we love Alex Warren around here, so I feel like we're going to automatically support a song that he puts out. Unless you tell us that you hate it. But it feels pretty hard to hate. Anyway, Emerald Eyes, let us know what you think on the iHeartRadio app or

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I have the news on, and they were just interviewing someone, and you know how there's like a title underneath their name. It said, whatever the name was, afraid of mosquitoes. Aren't we all?

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1: I am Elizabeth Bethany. Let me get you your e-buzz for today. Actually, a lot of things in the hard news, if you will, like CNN, they were caught using a video and photos of a Dolly Parton impersonator and not the real Dolly Parton while doing a tribute to her. You are CNN. Like, you just lost all credibility. How do you do that? I don't care if it's an intern. If you haven't seen the videos of the flooding in Nepal, it's really scary and, just bad. It's like a whole waterfall coming down the streets. So look into that. Speaking of water, though, Trump is trying to rename Lake Ontario to Lake America. He has put an executive order in. I don't know what happens next. And maybe my favorite thing over the last 24 hours or more after this whole week is from Big Brother. This clip of a girl named Mallory just absolutely crashing out.
2: I knew I couldn't trust them. I'm so mad. I knew I couldn't trust them. Like, you. Why would you nominate me just because you already have? I feel this match been alive since both is Survivor.
1: You can't understand her because she's foaming at the mouth. You've got to see it if you didn't watch. On my Instagram, at Elizabethany.
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1: 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Welcome into the Nighty Show tonight. 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

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Ariana Grande is back on tour in London right now. She's doing night number two today. She's been spotted all over there, too, by the way, with her new old boyfriend, Ricky. Just hanging, having a good time.

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